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1: Mr. Modi created a new world record with the most views on a reel in 24 hours, garnering 303 million views as of now. The earlier record was 300 million views. Delhi police has constituted a special task force, STF, to investigate offences relating to paper leaks and other examination-related offences under the Public Examinations Prevention of Unfair Means Act 2024. Our correspondent has the details.
2: Delhi police in a statement said that the task force will be responsible for conducting prompt, professional and comprehensive investigations into offences pertaining to public examinations conducted by different authorities. These include Union Public Service Commission, Staff Selection Commission, Railway Recruitment Boards, Institute of Banking Personnel Selection, National Testing Agency, as well as ministries or departments of the central government and their attached and subordinate offices for recruitment of staff. In addition to investigation, the special task force will also ensure effective coordination with the prosecuting agencies to facilitate expedition prosecution to ensure that trials in such cases are conducted on a day-to-day basis. Vedanath Kumar, Shivang Mishra, Akashwani News, Delhi.
1: The government will hold another round of discussions with the CJP delegation today on its demands for reforms in the examination system and measures to prevent examination paper leaks. Union Ministers JP Nadda and Dr. Jitendra Singh met the CJP delegation in New Delhi yesterday. Talking to media after the meeting, Mr. Nadda said that during the meeting they gave a patient hearing to the demands of the CJP regarding reforms in the examination system.
3: The meeting lasted for nearly 2 hours. I, along with Union Minister Jitendra Singh, participated in the discussion. The discussions were held in a cordial atmosphere and various issues were discussed from every perspective. Their proposal was also discussed.
1: Delhi Metro Rail Corporation is informed that 18 stations have been closed from 7:30 this morning till further instructions due to security reasons in the national capital. These include Rajiv Chowk, Patel Chowk, New Delhi, Central Secretariat, ITO, Mandi House, Supreme Court and others. However, DMRC noted that interchange facility shall remain available at Rajiv Chowk, Mandi House and Central Secretariat. This is Akashvani giving you the news. For quick news updates around the clock, follow us on X handle at AIR News Alerts. And for details of stories and more, log on to our website www.newsonair.gov.in and download News on AIR app. President Draupadi Murmu was conferred the honorary title of Doctor Honoris Causa by the Bucharest University of Economic Studies in Romania in recognition of a distinguished public service, commitment to education and social inclusion and contribution to strengthening India-Romania relations. Accepting the honor, the president dedicated the award to the 1.4 billion people of India and said it reflected the enduring friendship between the people of the two countries.
4: For decades, Romanian universities have welcomed Indian students, particularly in medicine, engineering, and technology. I would encourage Romanian educational institutions to deepen cooperation through joint research and faculty and student exchanges. I hope that my visit will lead to new academic partnerships and encourage more students and researchers from Romania to engage with India.
1: We have a report from a correspondent.
5: The atmosphere at the Bucharest University of Economic Studies was marked by warmth, dignity and celebration as President Murmu was conferred the university's prestigious honorary doctorate. The grand auditorium was filled with faculty members in academic robes, students, diplomats and distinguished guests who greeted the president with a standing ovation. The event was not just an academic ceremony, but also a celebration of growing friendship between India and Romania, with a sense of mutual respect, optimism evident throughout the hall. Subhashri Mahapatra for All India Radio News from Bucharest, Romania.
1: India strongly condemned the attack on the commercial vessel MV OMORFI in the Black Sea that claimed the life of an Indian national, describing attacks on merchant shipping as unacceptable and calling on all concerned parties to ensure the safety of maritime navigation and international commerce. According to the Ministry of External Affairs, MEA, the vessel was attacked on July 18th while transiting the Black Sea, reportedly in Russian territorial waters.

0: border terrorism. Briefing with a New Delhi spokesperson in the Ministry of External Affairs, Randhir Jaiswal dismissed Pakistan media reports that India is deliberately causing flooding in the neighboring country.
1: The recent increase in flows in the Chenab River is a direct consequence of intense monsoon rainfall over Jammu and the adjoining catchment areas during the last 3 days, which is between 20 and 23rd July. The rise in river flows is therefore a natural hydrological response to heavy rainfall and not the result of any deliberate action by India. Attempts to portray a weather-driven flood event as an upstream intervention are factually incorrect.
0: In Ladakh, Kargil War Memorial at Dras is fully prepared to host the grand celebrations of the 27th Kargil Vijay Diwas, commemorating India's victory in Operation Vijay. The two-day commemorative events will begin today with a series of programs honoring the courage and supreme sacrifice of the soldiers who laid down their lives during the 1999 Kargil War. Today's schedule includes Youth Sansmaran at Lamochan Viewpoint and the Shorya Sandhya ceremony at the Kargil War Memorial, bringing together veterans next of kin of martyrs, senior army officers and dignitaries. We have more from a correspondent.
2: The Kargil War Memorial at Dras is wearing a festive yet solemn look as preparations for the 27th Kargil Vijay Diwas celebration have been completed. The two-day commemorative event begins today, while tomorrow, Honorable Raksha Mantri Rajnath Singh will lead the nation in paying homage to the martyrs of Operation Vijay. Thousands of visitors, veteran family members of the brave hearts and military personnel are expected to participate in the commemorative events. The celebration stands as a tribute to the unmatched valor, courage and supreme sacrifice of the Indian Armed Force during the 1999 Kargil War. For Akashwani News, Zanaid Ali from Kargil.
0: The India Meteorological Department, IMD, has forecast very heavy rainfall today in parts of Gujarat, Konkan and Goa, Madhya Maharashtra, Odisha and Rajasthan. Parts of Northeast India, coastal Karnataka, Gangetic West Bengal, Haryana, Chandigarh, Delhi, Himachal Pradesh, Jammu and Kashmir, Ladakh, Punjab, South Interior Karnataka and Uttarakhand also expected to receive moderate to very heavy rainfall today. Rescue and relief operations have been carried out on a war footing following the heavy rains in Gujarat. In the last 24 hours, 265 talukas of the state have received rain. 5 deaths confirmed by the state relief commissioner. In Assam, more than 1,15,000 people have taken shelter in relief camps as the flood situation continues to remain grim, with the worst impact being felt in Shivsagar, Charaidev and Jorhat districts. According to latest reports, 14 more flood-related deaths have been recorded, including 7 in Charaidev, 6 in Shivsagar and 1 in Jorhat. India opened its medals tally at the 2026 Commonwealth Games in Glasgow after Jhandu Kumar clinched the bronze medal in the men's heavyweight para powerlifting. Jhandu, who hails from the Nalanda district of Bihar, delivered a strong performance by lifting 190 kg in his second attempt, earning 130.9 points and securing a place on the podium. Jhandu Kumar's bronze medal is a major achievement considering his challenging journey. He overcame polio at a young age and faced financial hardships while helping his family. His dedication to strength training and para powerlifting helped him rise to the international level. And now for a look at today's newspapers, it's over to Shubhadra Ramachandran.
3: Thank you, Abhishek. The students' protests at Jantar Mantar is covered prominently by the dailies. Government steps up bid to end armed force. Protesters firm on Pradhan's exit, leads Hindustan Times. Government seeks time for call on Pradhan exit demand, says the Times of India. Cabinet clears bill imposing tougher paper leak penalties, leads the Statesman. 47 officials sacked in major NEET paper leak purge. Legal action likely, notice, notes the Tribune. Bill to grant Vande Mataram equal legal protection as national anthem introduced in Rajya Sabha, says the Statesman. The Indian Express in its editorial piece, Shine On Dick Parry, writes that the brilliantly crafted saxophone lines by Dick Parry, who passed away at 83 this week, were rarely the first thing one noticed in a Pink Floyd song. But imagine the song stripped off his saxophone and the incompleteness will reveal what he brought to them. In his aching solo on Shine On New Crazy Diamond, written in memory of Sid Barrett, one can feel the instrument channeling the collective grief of the band. Vishwanathan Anand becomes FIDE interim president, reports a pioneer. Jurgen Klopp named new Germany football coach, informs Hindustan Times. And finally, spectacular cultural

0: Gives Commonwealth Games a fresh start, writes the Asian Age. And with that, it's back to you, Abhishek.
1: Thank you, Subhadra. And now, before we end the bulletin, the headlines once again. Government approves anti-paper leaks draft bill for stricter punishment. Legislation likely to be introduced in Parliament next week. Prime Minister Narendra Modi thanks youngsters for the suggestions to his video on proposed reforms against paper leaks issue. Says relations will continue with more bonding. Government and CJP to hold third round of talks today. President Draupadi Murmu conferred Doctor Honoris Causa in Romania for a distinguished public service. New Delhi strongly condemns attack on commercial vessel in the Black Sea, claiming life of an Indian seafarer. Heavy rainfall expected in parts of Gujarat, Konkan, Goa and Odisha. And in the Commonwealth Games, Jhandu Kumar clinches bronze medal for India in the men's heavyweight para powerlifting. And with that, we end the morning news. Have a nice day.
2: आकाशवाणी दिल्ली केन्द्रको समाचार प्रसारणपछि आकाशवाणीको नेपाली प्रसारण सेवामा फेरि पनि हाम्रा श्रोताहरूलाई स्वागत अभिवादन जनाउँदछौं।

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This is Bishal, right from the studio of Akashvani Kurseong, and you are tuned into the frequency of 103.5 MHz. You can also listen to us on Akashvani Darjeeling at 100.2 MHz or by downloading News on Air app on your mobile phones. So without wasting any more time, let's move on to the next song of the episode. 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

Romeo, sing the streets a serenade, laying everybody low with a love song that he made. Find the streetlight, steps out of the shade, says something like, you and me, babe, how about it? Juliet says, hey, it's Romeo, you nearly give me a heart attack.

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And I dreamed your dream for you, and now your dream is real.

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Be it in sports, academics, or business, the desire to win compels people to work harder, train longer, and focus their efforts on achieving their goals. On this note, let's move on to the next song. Hope you guys will enjoy it.

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0: Lakh people take shelter in relief camps. Prime Minister Narendra Modi assures all possible assistance. Rescue and relief operations in full swing in rain-hit Gujarat. Over 40,000 people evacuated. Shri Amarnath Yatra and Shri Mata Vaishno Devi Yatra in Jammu and Kashmir resume after remaining suspended for 6 days due to inclement weather. Government to hold third round of talks with CJP delegation on exam reforms and paper leak prevention measures this afternoon. Madhya Pradesh High Court designates 4 special fast-track courts for trial of cases relating to paper leak and related irregularities. In squash, India's Anahat Singh enters women's singles final of World Junior Championships at Ontario. And in men's cricket, India to take on hosts Zimbabwe in second T20 at Harare this afternoon. And now the news in detail. The flood situation in Assam remains critical, with over 1,15,000 people taking shelter in relief camps. Sibsagar, Charaideo and Jorhat are the worst affected districts. 14 more flood-related deaths have been reported, taking the state's flood death toll to 61. The Diko, Disang and Dhansiri rivers continue to flow above the danger mark, worsening the situation. Relief and rescue operations are underway, with disaster response teams and district authorities providing assistance and closely monitoring the affected areas. Prime Minister Narendra Modi today held a telephonic conversation with Assam Chief Minister Himanta Biswa Sarma and reviewed the flood situation in the state. In a social media post, Mr. Sarma said the Prime Minister sought an update on the extent of the devastation, the progress of relief operations and the challenges being faced on the ground. He said that Prime Minister Modi assured him of every possible assistance from the central government to support the ongoing relief, rehabilitation and reconstruction efforts. Mr. Sarma also said that the people of Assam are deeply grateful to the Prime Minister for his reassurance and steadfast support during this difficult time. In Gujarat, rescue and relief operations are underway on a war footing following heavy rainfall across the state. Severe monsoon conditions continue in the state, with heavy rainfall lashing several parts of the state. Our correspondent has the details.
1: State authorities have evacuated more than 40,000 people to safer locations, while rescue teams have safely brought more than 6,000 stranded citizens to safety. Navsari, Valsad and Surat districts have seen maximum relocations. A total of 17 NDRF teams, 32 SDRF platoons and 6 army columns have been deployed across the vulnerable districts in the state. Water storage across state reservoirs has increased significantly. The Sardar Sarovar Narmada Dam currently holds nearly 69% of its total capacity, while 21 dams have been put on high alert. Transport and

0: Infrastructure services have also been affected due to severe waterlogging. Over 600 roads, including 34 state highways, remain closed for traffic. Aparna Khun, Akashwani News, Ahmedabad.
1: The Indian Coast Guard said that it has rescued 170 stranded persons in the flood-hit areas of Daman, Dadra and Nagar Haveli and South Gujarat through 11 rescue operations conducted since the midnight of 22nd of this month. Meanwhile, the India Meteorological Department has issued a red alert for extremely heavy rainfall over Gujarat today. Similar weather conditions are likely to prevail over Konkan and Goa, Madhya Maharashtra, Odisha and Rajasthan. For Delhi, the weather agency has forecast heavy rainfall for the day. In Jammu and Kashmir, the annual Sri Amarnath Yatra and Sri Mata Vaishno Devi Yatra resumed today after remaining suspended for 6 days due to inclement weather conditions. Talking to Akashwani News Divisional Commissioner Kashmir, Anshul Garg said Amarnath Yatra has been resumed from both Baltal and Pahalgam routes. A fresh batch of over 6,200 pilgrims left the Bhagwati Nagar Yatri Nivas in Jammu this morning. Meanwhile, authorities continue to monitor the situation closely to ensure the safety and smooth conduct of both Amarnath Yatra and Sri Mata Vaishno Devi Yatra. In Sikkim, two persons feared dead to landslide at Famtham village in Namchi district today. Official sources said two injured persons has been admitted at the hospital for treatment. Further details are awaited. The government will hold third round of discussions with the CJP delegation in New Delhi this afternoon. The talks will focus on CJP's demands for reforms in the examination system and measures to prevent examination paper leaks. The meeting is scheduled to take place at 3:30 p.m. at the Constitution Club. Yesterday, Union Ministers JP Nadda and Dr. Jitendra Singh met the CJP delegation in New Delhi. Talking to media after the meeting, Mr. Nadda said during the meeting they gave a patient hearing to the demands of the CJP regarding reforms in the examination system.
2: The meeting lasted for nearly 2 hours. I, along with Union Minister Jitendra Singh, participated in the discussion. The discussions were held in a cordial atmosphere and various issues were discussed from every perspective. Their proposal was also discussed.
1: Yesterday, the Union Cabinet approved a draft bill to set up fast-track courts and to ensure stricter punishment in cases of paper leaks and exam malpractices. Sources told Akashwani News that the proposed legislation is expected to be introduced in the Parliament next week. Meanwhile, in a major bid to bring out serious examination reforms, the National Testing Agency, NTA, has terminated 47 officials from service. The Madhya Pradesh High Court has designated 4 special fast-track courts to hear examination paper leak and related malpractice cases, directing them to complete trials within 3 months of the filing of charge sheets. Acting Chief Justice Vivek Rusia designated district and additional sessions courts in Bhopal, Indore, Gwalior and Jabalpur as special courts under the Lok Pariksha Anuchit Sadhano Ka Nivaran Adhiniyam 2024 and related of the Bharatian. Delhi police has said that it is continuously monitoring social media handles amid the ongoing protest over the NEET UG paper leak issue. Briefing media in New Delhi today, DCP Central Rohit Rajbir Singh said that Delhi police is sharing every information on fake news, AI and deepfake videos, edited clips and misleading posts through its social media handles. DCP Central Delhi also informed that in line with the government's commitment to combat paper leaks and irregularities in various competitive exams, the Delhi police has formed a special task force within the crime branch. Leader of the opposition in the Lok Sabha, Rahul Gandhi, in a press conference in New Delhi today, demanded the removal of Education Minister Dharmendra Pradhan from the cabinet. The Congress leader also demanded that those allegedly responsible for the assault on students during the protest should be held accountable. West Bengal Chief Minister Shubhendu Adhikari has strongly condemned the alleged attack on journalists during a rally organized by several left organizations at Central Kolkata yesterday in protest against the NEET question leak. He said those responsible would face strict action. Making a statement in the State Assembly today, the Chief Minister said 7 cases have already been registered in connection with the incident and around

0: several fundamental reasons. It also supports biodiversity, regulates the global climate, and drives economic stability by sustaining industries like agriculture and... So by knowing the importance of it, the topic for today's discussion is the environmental impact of electronic waste. And to discuss on such an interesting and informative topic, we have Ms. Oma Lama along with two students, Maisa Chhetri and Aradhya Chhetri. So stay tuned and enjoy the program.
1: Good evening, dear listeners, and welcome to another episode of our school radio program. We are delighted to have you with us today, and we hope you are having a wonderful evening. Every week, we bring you a topic that helps us learn something new and inspires us to become better and more responsible citizens. Today's topic is one that affects every one of us, even though many people don't realize it. Take a moment and think about this. Have you ever owned a mobile phone that stopped working? Have you ever replaced an old charger, a broken pair of earphones, or a computer that no longer worked? What happened to these items? Were they repaired, recycled, or simply thrown away? Most of us never think about where these electronic items go after we stop using them. But the truth is that these discarded devices become a growing problem known as the electronic waste or e-waste. Today, we will explore what e-waste is, why it is harmful to our environment, and most importantly, what each one of us can do to make a difference. Joining me today are two bright students from our school, Maisa Chhetri and Aradhya Chhetri. Welcome to the program.
2: Thank you, ma'am. I'm really excited to be here. I use electronic devices every day, but I never really thought about what happens to them after they stop working. I hope today's discussion helps not only me, but all our listeners understand this important issue.
3: Thank you, ma'am. I'm also excited because this is a topic that affects everyone. Almost every family owns mobile phones, televisions, laptops, or other electronic gadgets. I think all of us should know how to use and dispose of them responsibly.
1: Wonderful. Let's begin with a simple question. Maisa, when you hear the word electronic waste, what comes to your mind?
2: Well, ma'am, I think of broken mobile phones, damaged televisions, old computers, batteries, chargers, and electronic toys that people no longer use.
1: That's absolutely right. These are all examples of electronic waste. Electronic waste includes any electrical or electronic device that has reached the end of its useful life. Some items stop working, while others are replaced simply because a newer model has entered the market.
3: Ma'am, that reminds me of something. A few months ago, my cousin bought the latest smartphone even though his old phone was working perfectly. The old phone stayed in a drawer for several months before finally being thrown away. Is that also considered e-waste?
1: That's an excellent example, Aradhya. Many people replace their electronic gadgets not because they are broken, but because they want newer features, better cameras, or faster performance. As technology advances rapidly, electronic devices become outdated very quickly. This has caused the amount of e-waste to increase every year.
2: Ma'am, I think this happens in almost every home. When a television stops working, people often buy a new one. When a laptop becomes low, many people replace it instead of repairing it. Even chargers and earphones are thrown away without much thought.
1: Exactly. Now let me ask both of you another question. Can you name some electronic items that we use every day?
3: Mobile phones,
2: laptops and computers,
3: televisions,
2: refrigerators,
3: washing machines,
2: printers,
3: headphones, speakers, keyboards, and computer mouse.
1: Excellent! Even electric fans, microwave ovens, calculators, tablets, cameras, remote control, LED bulbs, and rechargeable batteries become e-waste when they are no longer useful. Just imagine how many electronic items are present in one house. Now multiply that by millions of houses around the world. That gives us an idea of how much electricity

0: electronic waste is produced every single year.
1: That's an enormous amount.
0: It certainly is. Here's something interesting for our listeners. Imagine a classroom filled with old mobile phones. Now imagine thousands of classrooms filled the same way. That is how much electronic waste the world produces every year. It is one of the fastest growing types of waste on our planet.
2: Ma'am, I never imagined the problem was so serious.
0: Many people don't, because electronic waste is often hidden away in landfills or storage rooms. We don't see the problems with our own eyes. But just because we cannot see it, doesn't mean it isn't here.
1: Ma'am, are all electronic items harmful?
0: Not while we are using them properly. The problem begins when they are thrown away carelessly. Electronic devices contain many valuable materials such as copper, aluminium, iron, silver, and even some amounts of gold. At the same time, they also contain dangerous substances like lead, mercury, cadmium, and other harmful chemicals. If these harmful materials are not handled safely, they can damage our environment.
2: So, electronic devices are both useful and dangerous, depending on how we dispose of them.
0: Exactly. That is why responsible disposal is so important. Electronic waste should never be mixed with ordinary household garbage. It needs special treatment so that useful materials can be recovered safely while harmful substances are prevented from polluting the environment.
1: Ma'am, I think many people don't know this. They simply throw broken chargers or batteries into the dustbin.
0: That's true. And that's why awareness is so important. Education is the first step towards solving any environmental problem. When people understand the consequences of their actions, they are more likely to make responsible choices. Today's program is our small effort to spread the awareness.
2: Ma'am, before today's discussion, I thought e-waste was just another type of garbage. Now I realize it is very different.
0: I'm glad to hear that. But do you know electronic waste affects our air, water, soil, wildlife, and even our health if it is not disposed properly? For example, Maisha, suppose someone throws an old mobile phone into a normal dustbin. What do you think will happen next?
1: Well, ma'am, I guess the garbage truck collects it along with other waste and ends up in a landfill.
0: That's right. But that's where the real problem begins. Many electronic devices contain harmful substances such as lead, mercury, cadmium, arsenic, and brominated flame retardants. When e-waste is dumped in landfills, rainwater can slowly wash these chemicals into the soil. Over time, they reach underground water sources, which are used for drinking and farming. Imagine planting vegetables in polluted water or drinking contaminated water. The pollution may not be visible, but it can still affect our health.
2: Ma'am, I always thought the ground would simply absorb the waste. I never realized that dangerous chemicals could spread through the soil.
0: Exactly, Aradhya. The earth acts like a sponge. Once toxic chemicals enter the soil, they can remain there for many years, making the land less fertile and cause harm to the tiny organisms that keep our soil healthy. Healthy soil grows healthy plants. Polluted soil cannot do that.
1: So, one carelessly thrown electronic item can affect the environment for many years?
0: That's absolutely correct. Now let's talk about the water pollution. Think about rivers, ponds, lakes, and streams. They provide drinking water, support farming, and are home to countless fish and other aquatic animals. When harmful chemicals from e-waste enter these water bodies, fish and other aquatic life may become sick or die. Even plants growing in polluted water are affected.
2: And if people eat fish from polluted water, could those harmful chemicals enter our bodies too?
0: Yes, they can. This is called the food chain effect. Harmful substances move from water to the fish and eventually to humans and other animals. This shows us that environmental pollution doesn't stay in one place. It spreads.
1: Ma'am, we often hear about air pollution too. Does e-waste contribute to that?
0: It certainly does. In some places, people burn old wires and electronic parts to recover valuable metals like copper. Although this may seem like an easy way to collect metal, burning releases poisonous smoke into the air. This smoke contains harmful gases and tiny particles that pollute the atmosphere. Breathing such polluted air can cause coughing, asthma, breathing difficulties, and other lung diseases.
2: That means the smoke affects not only the workers but also people living nearby.
0: Exactly. This pollution doesn't stop at one house or one street. Wind carries polluted air over long distances, affecting entire communities.
1: Ma'am, I have another question. Who is most at risk from e-waste?
0: That's an important question. People who work in informal recycling centers without gloves, masks, or proper equipment are at the greatest risk. They often break open electronic devices with simple tools or burn them to remove valuable metals. Children working in such places are especially vulnerable because their bodies are still growing. Exposure to toxic chemicals can affect their lungs, brains, kidneys, and nervous system.
2: That's very sad. Something as useful as a mobile phone can become dangerous if it isn't handled properly.
0: You're absolutely right. Technology is meant to improve our lives. But when we misuse it or dispose of it carelessly, it can create serious environmental and health problems. Now, here is a question for both of you. Can you think of any animals that might be affected by e-waste?
1: Birds might be affected if they pick up small electronic parts.
2: Cows or stray animals may accidentally eat waste lying in open dumping grounds.
0: Very good. Animals cannot tell the difference between food and harmful waste. They may swallow plastic pieces, wires, batteries, or other dangerous materials. This can cause injuries, poisoning, or even death. Even insects and microorganisms living in the soil are affected by pollution. Every living creature plays an important role in maintaining nature's balance.
1: Ma'am, this makes me realize that protecting the environment means protecting every form of life.
0: Well said, Maisha. Now let me share an interesting fact with our listeners. Many people think that once they throw something away, it disappears forever. But there is no such place as away. Everything we throw out goes somewhere. If we don't manage waste responsibly, it eventually returns to us through polluted air, contaminated water, damaged soil, or unhealthy food.
2: That's a powerful thought, ma'am. Sometimes we think our actions are too small to matter, but they actually have long-term effects.
0: Exactly. Every charger, every battery, every broken phone, and every unused electronic device tells a story. The question is, will that story end in pollution or in responsible recycling? The answer depends on us.
1: Ma'am, hearing all this makes me wonder, are there any positive solutions to this problem?
0: Certainly, and that's a good news. Although e-waste is a serious challenge, it is also one of the problems that we can solve if everyone works together.
1: Yes, small actions by millions of people can bring about big changes.
0: Absolutely. Each one of us can help reduce electronic waste and create a cleaner, greener, and healthier future for generations to come. Aradhya, after everything we discussed today, what do you think is the first step towards solving the problem of e-waste?
2: Ma'am, I think the first step is awareness. Many people don't even know what e-waste is or why is it dangerous. If people understand the problem, they will be more careful about how they use and dispose of electronic devices.
0: That's absolutely correct. Awareness is the beginning of change. Maisha, can you think of something we can do before throwing away an electronic device?
1: Yes, ma'am. Instead of throwing it away immediately, we should ask ourselves a few questions. Can it be repaired? Can someone else use it? Can it be donated? Can it be recycled?
0: Excellent. Those are exactly the questions responsible citizens should ask. Many electronic devices are thrown away even though they can still be repaired. Sometimes replacing a battery or fixing a small part can make a device work for several more years.
2: That also saves money, doesn't it?
0: It certainly does. Repairing a device is often cheaper than buying

0: new one, and it also reduces waste. Now, have either of you heard of 3 R's?
1: Yes, ma'am. They are reduce, reuse, and recycle.
0: Correct. Let's explain each one for our listeners. The first R is reduce. Reducing means buying only what we truly need. Sometimes we buy the latest gadget simply because it looks new or has one extra feature, even though our current device works perfectly. Before buying something new, ask yourself, do I really need it?
2: That means using our electronics wisely and avoiding unnecessary purchases.
0: Exactly. The second R is reuse. Instead of throwing away a working device, you can give it to your younger siblings, donate it to school, a community center, or someone who cannot afford it. One person's old laptop may become another student's opportunity to learn.
1: That's a wonderful idea. Reusing not only reduces waste, but also helps others.
0: Very true. The third R is recycle. Recycling means sending old electronic devices to authorized recycling centers where trained workers safely separate useful materials such as copper, aluminium, plastic, glass, silver, and even tiny amounts of gold. This reduces the need to mine new natural resources and prevent dangerous chemicals from polluting the environment.
2: So recycling protects both nature and people.
0: Exactly. Now I'd like to share a few simple habits that every family can follow. Never throw batteries into ordinary household waste. Never burn electronic devices. Store unused electronics safely until they can be taken to an authorized collection center. Use protective covers and handle gadgets carefully so they last longer. Switch off electronic devices when they are not in use to save electricity. Every small habit contributes to the healthier planet.
1: Ma'am, can schools also help?
0: Of course. Schools play an important role in creating environmentally responsible citizens. Schools can organize e-waste collection drives, poster-making competitions, debates, and quizzes on environmental protection, awareness campaigns, tree plantation programs, science exhibitions showing how recycling works. Students can even prepare informative presentations and encourage their family to recycle responsibly.
2: I think children can become environmental ambassadors in their own homes.
0: That's a beautiful thought, Ara. Many times children teach adults valuable lessons. A simple reminder from a child can encourage an entire family to adopt better habits. Now let's have a quick myth or fact around. Are you ready?
3: Ready.
0: Statement 1. If an old mobile phone is lying unused in a drawer, it doesn't matter.
1: Myth. If it still works, it can be donated or reused. If it doesn't work, it should be recycled properly.
0: Correct. Statement 2. Burning electronic waste is an easy and safe way to dispose of it.
2: Definitely a myth. Burning releases toxic smoke that pollutes the air and harms people's health.
0: Excellent. Statement 3. Every person can help reduce e-waste.
3: Fact.
0: Wonderful. Dear listeners, we would also like to leave you with a few questions to think about today. How many unused electronic devices do you have at home? Could any of them be repaired? Could any be donated? Do you know where your nearest authorized e-waste collection center is? Sometimes change begins just with one question.
1: Ma'am, today's discussion has completely changed the way I think about electronic waste. Before today, I thought old electronics were simply rubbish. Now, I understand that they contain both valuable materials and harmful substances.
2: I feel the same. From now on, I'll encourage my family not to throw electronic devices into ordinary bins. I'll also remind my friends about the importance of reducing, reusing, repairing, and recycling.
0: I am very happy to hear that. Dear listeners, protecting the environment is not the responsibility of scientists, governments, or even environmental organizations alone. It is a responsibility of every one of us. Every mobile phone we care for, every battery we recycle, every electronic device we repair instead of replacing, every responsible choice we make brings us one step closer to a cleaner, healthier,

0: 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Technology should improve our lives, not harm our planet. Let us all become responsible users of technology and guardians of our environment. Thank you, Maisha and Aradhya, for sharing your thoughts today.
1: Thank you, ma'am. It was a wonderful learning experience.
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0: And thank you, dear listeners, for spending your time with us today. We hope this program has inspired you to think differently about electronic waste and the environment. 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
4: 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I hope you enjoyed listening to it. 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And yes, don't forget to tune in next week, same day, same time. 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
1: The first week of the monsoon session of parliament resulted in a near washout, primarily over the neat paper leak issue. Virtually no business could be transacted in both the Houses of Parliament on all 5 days amidst multiple adjournments. The opposition also raised slogans over the theft of donations at the Ram Temple in Ayodhya. On Monday, the first day of the monsoon session, the Lok Sabha repeatedly witnessed loud opposition protests, disrupting proceedings and leading to multiple adjournments. The disruption came as waves of protesters tried to break barricades to march to Parliament to press for the resignation of Education Minister Dharmendra Pradhan over the neat paper leak issue. The Lok Sabha proceedings were adjourned for the day at around 3 p.m. after the House reassembled 6 times following disruptions. Parliamentary Affairs Minister Kiran Rijiju said the House cannot function if the disruptions continue. Previously, as soon as the House met at 11 a.m, opposition members started raising slogans demanding Education Minister Dharmendra Pradhan's resignation. Birla informed the members of the demise of 6 former members and the former Emir of Qatar, and the members paid tribute to the deceased by observing a brief silence. Subsequently, opposition members began creating an uproar over various demands. Members from several opposition parties, including the Congress, approached the well of the House and started raising slogans. Urging the protesting members to allow proceedings to continue, Birla called on them to uphold the traditions and dignity of the House. Meanwhile, Law Minister Arjun Ram Meghwal introduced the Supreme Court Number of Judges Amendment Bill 2026, which seeks to increase the sanctioned strength of judges in the Supreme Court, including the Chief Justice, from 34 to 38. The Lok Sabha also admitted a statutory resolution by opposition members opposing the ordinance. Addressing the opposition MPs who were shouting slogans near the well of the House, presiding officer Dilip Saikia said that today is the first day of the monsoon session and they must send a positive message to the people of the country and let the House function. Following multiple adjournments, when the House met at 2 p.m, some opposition members alleged that MPs were being prevented from entering Parliament and that the gates had been closed amidst the chaos caused by the protest in nearby areas. In response, presiding officer Jagdambika Pal stated that in accordance with Speaker Birla's orders, no MP was being stopped at any gate. Pal interrupted some opposition members, stating that displaying placards was against the rules. Pal attempted to conduct proceedings with multiple short adjournments, and when the lower house again met at 3 p.m., the situation remained unchanged.

and the chair subsequently adjourned the House for the day. Similar scenes were witnessed in the Rajya Sabha on Monday. The upper house witnessed repeated adjournments, first till 12 noon, then till 12:30 p.m., 12:50 p.m. and later till 2 p.m. and 2:30 p.m. Eventually, the House was adjourned for the day amid the noisy scenes by the opposition. The proceedings of the House began with the oath of affirmation to newly elected and re-elected members. Chairman C.P. Radhakrishnan also read out obituary references to former members Balbir Punj, Swapan Sadhan Bose and H. Hanumanthappa, besides Qatar's former ruler Sheikh Hamad bin Khalifa Al Thani. The House observed brief silence in the memory of the departed. After the laying of papers, the chairman said that he has accorded status of leader of the opposition to Mallikarjun Kharge from 26th June 2026. Thereafter, he said that he has received letters from several members resigning their seats in the House. After this, the chairman allowed leader of the opposition, Mallikarjun Kharge, to speak. Rising up to speak, Kharge raised the issue of leak in the NEET examination. Even as Kharge spoke, members of the Treasury benches objected to his remarks, leading to noisy scenes. Repeated pleas by the chair urging members to allow discussion in the House failed to pacify the opposition. Proceedings of the upper house were adjourned five times without transacting any business before being adjourned for the day soon after 2:30 p.m. On Tuesday, proceedings in the Lok Sabha were disrupted due to an uproar by opposition members over the NEET question paper leak case and the police action against protesting students in Delhi. The house was adjourned twice before being finally adjourned for the day. For the second consecutive day of the monsoon session, neither question hour, zero hour could take place, nor could any other significant legislative business be transacted. When the lower house met at 11 a.m, Speaker Om Birla initiated question hour. However, members from opposition parties, including the Congress, began creating a ruckus while raising their demands. Birla appealed to the opposition MPs, who were shouting slogans near the well of the house, to allow question hour to proceed. Amidst the din, he adjourned the proceedings until 12 noon after just a few minutes. As soon as the House reconvened at 12 noon, opposition members rushed towards the well and started shouting slogans. Amidst the commotion, presiding officer Sandhya Ray had the necessary papers laid on the table of the House. When the uproar did not subside, she adjourned the House at 12:09 p.m. until 2 p.m. When proceedings resumed after the two adjournments, opposition MPs began shouting slogans just as they had in the morning. Presiding officer Dilip Saikia appealed to the noisy MPs to allow members to raise issues under Rule 377. He also objected to the display of posters and banners in the House and the opposition members wearing black dress to register their protest, stating that such actions undermine the dignity of the House. As the commotion continued, Saikia adjourned the proceedings for the day after just a few minutes. The second day of the monsoon session of the Rajya Sabha continued to witness stormy scenes, leading to repeated adjournments of the upper house, which was eventually adjourned for the day without conducting any business. The proceedings of the House began with Chairman C.P. Radhakrishnan extending birthday greetings to Leader of the Opposition Mallikarjun Kharge. After the laying of papers, the Chairman allowed Leader of the Opposition Mallikarjun Kharge to speak. Kharge said that the students who were protesting at Jantar Mantar on the paper leaks issue were lathi charged by the police. Kharge's remarks led to protests from the Treasury benches. This was followed by a clash of words between the members of the ruling party and the opposition. Amid noisy scenes, the upper house was adjourned multiple times before being adjourned for the day without transacting any business. The Lok Sabha on Wednesday witnessed repeated adjournments for a third day in a row, with the opposition continuing its protests over the NEET paper leak and students' issues. The government said it was willing to hold a detailed discussion in the Lok Sabha on the NEET paper leak issue. As soon as the Lok Sabha reassembled at noon after an earlier adjournment, Speaker Om Birla asked Parliamentary Affairs Minister Kiran Rijiju to make a statement, but Congress leader K.C. Venugopal intervened to assert that the opposition was also seeking the resignation of Education Minister Dharmendra Pradhan. Rijiju said the government is willing to hold a discussion on NEET paper leak issue, but the Speaker will have to meet floor leaders of all parties to decide on the rule under which the discussion will be held, with its date and duration. Birla said he has heard the views of all sides and the government's willingness to hold discussion with an open mind. He urged opposition parties to discuss the

issue elaborately and not rush to the House gallery and disturb order. Samajwadi Party Chief Akhilesh Yadav expressed anguish that while BJP and Congress members spoke, he was not allowed to speak. Amid opposition sloganeering, the House was adjourned till 2 p.m. In another development in the Lok Sabha, the lower house also suspended the TMC's Kalyan Banerjee for the remainder of the monsoon session for using unsavory language against women members after he had a heated exchange with NCPI members. Amid continuous sloganeering by the opposition, the house was adjourned for the day. The Lok Sabha also extended the deadline till the end of the ongoing monsoon session for a joint parliamentary committee, JPC, headed by BJP member Sudhir Gupta, to submit its report on the proposed amendments to the corporate laws. On Wednesday, the Rajya Sabha too continued to witness stormy scenes for the third day in succession. The opposition uproar led to repeated adjournments of the upper house, which was eventually adjourned for the day without conducting any business. After the laying of papers, Leader of Opposition Mallikarjun Kharge stood up to raise the issue of police crackdown and lathi charge on students, protesting the leak in NEET Medical College entrance examination. Even as he spoke, there were protests from the Treasury benches. Amid the noisy scenes, Chairman C.P. Radhakrishnan adjourned the House till 12 noon. After two adjournments, when the House reassembled at 2 p.m, Minister for Parliamentary Affairs Kiran Rijiju reiterated that the government is ready to hold discussion on all issues, including the NEET paper leak. However, he said that the opposition has been disrupting proceedings of the House with sloganeering. Leader of the House, J.P. Nadda, said that the opposition is destroying the dignity of the House with their protests. Thereafter, Deputy Chairman Harivansh asked Leader of the Opposition Mallikarjun Kharge to speak. Kharge said that the opposition wants to have a discussion on the NEET paper leak issue under Rule 267. However, he added that before any discussion on the issue is held, Education Minister Dharmendra Pradhan should resign. On this, Deputy Chairman Harivansh, citing earlier rulings and precedents, said discussion under Rule 267 has earlier been held on rarest of rare issues. Raising a point of order, Tiruchi Siva of DMK said that what is happening in the country is a rarest of rare issues. Amid the uproar by the opposition, the deputy chairman adjourned the House till 3 p.m. When the House resumed at 3 p.m, Parliamentary Affairs Minister Kiran Rijiju said that the opposition is now putting a condition which is not right. Amidst noisy scenes, deputy chairman adjourned the House for the day. The Lok Sabha proceedings were disrupted for the fourth straight day on Thursday, forcing multiple adjournments. At the House, met at 2 p.m. after two adjournments, opposition members started raising slogans. Dilip Sekia, who was in the chair, urged the protesting members to maintain the decorum and said that disrupting the proceedings was not correct. Parliamentary Affairs Minister Kiran Rijiju accused the opposition of attaching preconditions and trying to run away from a debate on the NEET paper leak issue. Top opposition leaders, including Rahul Gandhi and Akhilesh Yadav, met the Lok Sabha Speaker Om Birla amid repeated disruptions of House proceedings. Rajya Sabha too witnessed stormy scenes for the fourth day in succession due to opposition uproar on the issue of lathi charge on students protesting at Jantar Mantar. The opposition uproar led to repeated adjournments of the upper house, which was eventually adjourned for the day without conducting any business. Soon after the proceedings began, opposition members started sloganeering over the NEET paper leak issue. Parliamentary Affairs Minister Kiran Rijiju said that Prime Minister Narendra Modi has emphasized strict action against those involved in paper leaks, including setting up of fast-track courts to ensure swift and stringent punishment. Leader of the opposition, Mallikarjun Kharge, demanded the resignation of the Union Education Minister, saying that without his resignation, the discussion will not happen. Leader of the House, J.P. Nadda, called the attitude of opposition irresponsible. The upper house witnessed multiple adjournments before being adjourned for the day. Lok Sabha proceedings were washed out for the fifth day in a row on Friday. When the House met at 12 noon after an earlier adjournment, Parliamentary Affairs Minister Kiran Rijiju pointed to Leader of the Opposition Rahul Gandhi and said the government has repeatedly reached out to opposition parties to let a debate on the paper leak take place in Parliament. Rijiju said making excuses and attaching preconditions before a debate will send wrong message to the country. Rijiju noted that activist Sonam Wangchuk has ended his hunger strike. However, the Congress and other opposition parties continued to insist on the resignation of Pradhan and shouted slogans. On Friday, the Rajya Sabha too continued to witness stormy scenes for the fifth day in succession. Amid the uproar in the House, Minister of State for Home Affairs Nityanand Rai

introduced the Prevention of Insults to National Honour Act 1971. The bill seeks to penalise acts of disrespect toward the Vande Mataram. In the morning after the laying of papers, Chairman C.P. Radhakrishnan called on the leader of the opposition, Mallikarjun Kharge, to speak. Even as Kharge stood up to speak about the protest by students at Jantar Mantar, the House witnessed noisy scenes from the Treasury benches and the opposition. Amid the noisy scenes, the Chairman adjourned the House till 12 noon. When the House resumed at 12 hours, Leader of the Opposition Mallikarjun Kharge said the Prime Minister should come to the House and make a statement. Kharge's statement was met with protests from the Treasury benches. Following the uproar, the Chairman adjourned the House till 2 p.m. When the House reassembled, Deputy Chairman Harivansh took up the introduction of the Prevention of Insults to National Honour Amendment Bill 2026. The bill was introduced by Minister of State for Home Affairs Nityanand Rai and approved by the House through a voice vote. After the introduction of the bill, the Deputy Chairman, amid the noisy scenes in the upper house, adjourned the House for the day. On Friday, both the Houses paid tributes to the gallant armed forces personnel on the occasion of the 27th Kargil Vijay Divas to be observed on Sunday, 26th July. That's all in Parliament Review.

0: Good evening. This is Akashvani and I am Valsa Williams with the news at 9. The headlines. Union Education Minister Dharmendra Pradhan resigns. CJP calls off protests as government agrees to their demands after talks with Union Ministers JP Nadda and Dr. Jitendra Singh. Prime Minister Narendra Modi to share his thoughts in Man Ki Baat program on Akashvani tomorrow. President Draupadi Murmu concludes her three-nation visit to Moldova, North Macedonia and Romania. Ancient Buddhist site of Sarnath in Uttar Pradesh added to UNESCO World Heritage List. And in cricket, India beat host Zimbabwe in second T20 international by 90 runs in Harare. Union Education Minister Dharmendra Pradhan has resigned today and tendered his resignation to Prime Minister Narendra Modi. In a social media post, Mr. Pradhan said he was pained by the prevailing situation following students' protest during the past 10 days, saying that it is not a matter of prestige for him. He said he had taken into account the situation at Jantar Mantar in New Delhi as well as the situation across the country. Mr. Pradhan also expressed his gratitude to the Prime Minister for his guidance, trust and constant support. He said that service to the nation is the highest priority of his life and he will remain forever dedicated to it. Mr. Pradhan said from day one, he took full responsibility and never turned away from the situation. He said the NEET-UG results declared on July 16th were satisfactory with many meritorious students from underprivileged backgrounds achieving success. He said, however, even during this time, individuals holding responsible positions attempted to create obstacles and misled students, calling it an act that caused him deep anguish. Union Minister Prahlad Joshi will be the new Education Minister following the resignation of Dharmendra Pradhan. Mr. Joshi has been assigned the charge of the Ministry of Education in addition to his existing portfolio. Mr. Joshi is currently serving as the Minister of Consumer Affairs, Food and Public Distribution and New and Renewable Energy. President Draupadi Murmu has accepted the resignation of Dharmendra Pradhan from the Union Council of Ministers with immediate effect. The CJP has withdrawn its protest after the government agreed to its demands. Union Ministers JP Nadda and Dr. Jitendra Singh today held the third round of discussion with the CJP delegation, focusing on its demands for reforms in the examination system and measures to prevent paper leaks. Later, at a joint press conference with the CJP delegation in New Delhi, Mr. Nadda said that during the meeting, the government agreed to the demands of CJP that no action should be taken against the protesters and no FIRs should be filed against them.
1: तो वो FIR की कॉपी भी इनको हम देंगे और उसको विड्रॉ करने की बात कोई भी एक्शन नहीं होगा जो प्रोटेस्टर्स के साथ प्रोटेस्ट के दौरान हुआ है जो ऑर्गेनाइजर्स हैं और प्रोटेस्ट

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1: On the five-point charter given by the CJP for reforms in examinations, Mr. Nadda said the government will think deeply about the charter and will do whatever is possible after holding deliberations with the CJP. CJP's chief spokesperson Saurav Das announced to withdraw the agitation in good faith, expressing hope that the agreed-upon terms will be executed within the agreed-upon timelines.
2: On that note, the Kokrol Janata Party declares that we withdraw the agitation in good faith and understanding that the agreed upon terms will be executed within the agreed upon timelines. तमाम मांगे जो हमारी थी वो मान ली गई है, तो हम immediate effect से protesters से request करते हैं कि आप withdraw करें, peacefully अपने घर वापस जाएं।
1: CJP's national spokesperson Ashutosh Anka appealed to all the protesters to withdraw immediately and return home peacefully. Leader of opposition in the Lok Sabha and Congress MP Rahul Gandhi has demanded the government to take concrete steps to bring reform in the education system of the country. Addressing media in New Delhi this evening, he described the resignation of Union Education Minister Dharmendra Pradhan as a victory of the students. This is Akashvani giving you the news. For quick news updates round the clock, follow us on our X handle at AIR News Alerts. And for details of stories and more, log on to our website www.newsonair.gov.in and download News on AIR app. Welcome back, here with us on the news at 9. Prime Minister Narendra Modi will share his thoughts with the people of the country and abroad in the Mann Ki Baat program on Akashvani at 11 a.m. tomorrow. It will be the 136th episode of the monthly radio program. The program will be broadcast across the entire Akashvani and Doordarshan network, the AIR news website and the News on AIR mobile app. It will also be live streamed on the YouTube channels of AIR News, DD News, the PMO and the Ministry of Information and Broadcasting. Akashvani will broadcast the program in regional languages immediately after the Hindi broadcast. The ancient Buddhist site of Sarnath in Uttar Pradesh has been inscribed on the UNESCO World Heritage List. It was officially inscribed during the 48th session of the World Heritage Committee at Busan in South Korea today. It marks India's 45th property to join the prestigious Global Heritage List. Vice President C.P. Radhakrishnan and Prime Minister Narendra Modi have expressed happiness on the recognition and called it a proud moment for every Indian. The Vice President noted that Sarnath stands as an enduring symbol of peace, wisdom and compassion, embodying the timeless spiritual and philosophical heritage of India. Prime Minister Modi said the inclusion celebrates the country's profound civilizational and spiritual heritage. Mr. Modi added that it will inspire more people across the world to come to Sarnath and connect with the ideals of Lord Buddha. Culture and Tourism Minister Gajendra Singh Shekhawat has called it a defining moment for India's cultural heritage. He said it reflects the profound spiritual and philosophical contributions of Indian civilization to humanity. President Draupadi Murmu has concluded her state visit to Romania and departed for New Delhi this afternoon. Romania was the final leg of the president's three-nation state visit, which also included Moldova and North Macedonia. On the final leg of her visit to Romania, the president held wide-ranging discussions with her Romanian counterpart, President Nicușor Dan. She noted that cooperation between India and Romania has expanded across a wide range of sectors.
3: Defense, renewable energy, digital technology, education, research, healthcare, science and technology, AI, innovation, तथा advanced manufacturing जैसे एक नया नया क्षेत्रों में आर्थिक सहयोग के व्यापक अवसर उपलब्ध है। मुझे ये देखकर प्रसन्नता है कि भारतीय कंपनीज और भारतीय प्रोफेशनल्स रोमानिया के विकास में महत्वपूर्ण योगदान दे रहे हैं।
1: President Murmu also met Romania's Prime Minister and parliamentary leaders, addressed the Indo-Romania Business Forum and interacted with members of the Indian community. She lauded the contribution of the Indian community in Romania, describing them as a

0: vital pillar of the growing partnership between the two countries.
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0: The president paid tribute at the tomb of the unknown soldier and was conferred an honorary doctorate by the Bucharest University of Economic Studies in recognition of her contribution to public service and India-Romania relations. The sacred city of Puri in Odisha is witnessing the magnificent Sunabesha of Lord Jagannath, Lord Balabhadra and Devi Subhadra atop their majestic chariots on the Grand Road. Our correspondent reports on the divine spectacle unfolding in the pilgrim town.
2: Lord Jagannath, Lord Balabhadra and Devi Subhadra are today resplendent in the sacred Sunabesa, adorned with exquisitely crafted crowns, necklaces, armlets, earrings and other traditional ornaments comprising around 208 kilograms of gold and other precious materials. Atop their majestic chariots on the Grand Road in Puri, the revered golden attire, one of the grandest rituals of the annual Rath Yatra, is expected to remain open for public darshan until around midnight, enabling lakhs of devotees to behold the celestial splendor of the Holy Trinity. The entire pilgrim city reverberates with devotional fervor as elaborate security and crowd management measures remain in force to facilitate the smooth conduct of the sacred occasion. Prakash Das for Akashvani News.
0: Onto the weather, rain intensity has reduced across Gujarat, bringing relief after heavy downpours. Light to moderate showers occurred today in some areas of the state's southern and northern parts and Saurashtra. Our correspondent reports that so far, the state has recorded over 52% of its seasonal average rainfall, significantly boosting water storage across key reservoirs. The Sardar Sarovar Narmada Dam currently stands at nearly 69% capacity, while 14 out of 206 state reservoirs have touched full capacity. Meanwhile, the flood situation in Assam remains critical, with over 1.15 lakh people taking shelter in relief camps. Sivasagar, Charaideo and Jorhat are the worst affected districts. 14 more flood-related deaths have been reported, taking the state's flood death toll to 61. Prime Minister Narendra Modi today held a telephonic conversation with Assam Chief Minister Himanta Biswa Sarma and reviewed the flood situation in the state. President Draupadi Murmu has expressed grief at the loss of lives and devastation caused by floods in Assam. Sharing condolences to the bereaved families, the President prayed for the safety of all those affected by the calamity and for the well-being of all personnel involved in rescue, relief and rehabilitation efforts. The President assured that the nation stands in solidarity with the people of Assam. The India Meteorological Department, IMD, has issued a red colour warning for extremely heavy rainfall tomorrow over Madhya Maharashtra and Odisha. Heavy to very heavy rainfall conditions are also likely to prevail over Chhattisgarh, Gujarat, Konkan and Goa during the next 2 days. The Weather Department said coastal Andhra Pradesh, East Madhya Pradesh, Gangetic West Bengal, Himachal Pradesh, Jammu and Kashmir, Ladakh, Jharkhand, Uttarakhand, West Rajasthan and parts of Northeast India are expected to witness heavy rainfall conditions tomorrow. In men's cricket, India defeated hosts Zimbabwe by 90 runs in the second T20 international of the three-match series in Harare. With this win, the men in blue have registered an unassailable 2-0 lead in the series. A report.
3: This win for the men in blue marks the first series win under the captaincy of new T20 skipper Shreyas Iyer. Chasing a huge target of 220 runs set by India, Zimbabwe got bundled out for just 129 runs in the 18th over. India's batting all-rounder Abhishek Sharma impressed with his bowling skills and bagged 3 wickets. Moreover, debutant Yash Thakur and Prince Yadav each picked up 2 wickets. Earlier, after being invited to bat first, India

0: posted 219 for 5 in stipulated 20 overs, riding on Ishan Kishan's 81 runs of just 44 balls. Tilak Varma also contributed crucial 60 runs in just 29 deliveries and remained unbeaten at the crease. Chirag Jha from Sports Desk.
1: In Ladakh, the first day of the 27th Kargil Vijay Diwas commemorations concluded with the solemn Shaurya Sandhya ceremony at the Kargil War Memorial in Dras this evening. Defence Minister Rajnath Singh arrived in Dras and participated in the ceremony. And now before we end the bulletin, the headlines once again. Union Education Minister Dharmendra Pradhan resigns. CJP calls off protests as government agrees to their demands after talks with union ministers JP Nadda and Dr. Jitendra Singh. Prime Minister Narendra Modi to share his thoughts in Man Ki Baat program on Akashvani tomorrow. President Draupadi Murmu concludes her three-nation visit to Moldova, North Macedonia and Romania. Ancient Buddhist site of Sarnath in Uttar Pradesh added to UNESCO World Heritage List. And in cricket, India beat hosts Zimbabwe in second T20 international by 90 runs in Harare. That is all in the news at 9. Good night.
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3: This is Akashvani. In the program Spotlight, now we bring you a discussion on government's stringent measures against paper leaks. The participants are Aditi Tandon, senior journalist, and Lalima Aneja Dang, anchor.
4: Recently, the Prime Minister released a short video addressing students and he spoke about steps taken to deal with NEET paper leaks in future. Interestingly, this video became a world record YouTube video, garnering about 303 million views in 24 hours, despite the release around midnight. So what are the decisions taken by the government and how will it prevent any further NEET paper leaks? Well, for this, we have with us senior journalist Aditi Tandon. Welcome, Aditi, to Akashvani Studios.
5: Thank you, Lalima.
4: Aditi, the Prime Minister made a few very specific points or decisions. Monday, when we have the second session of monsoon in Parliament, there will be a stronger bill introduced. Some of the things which I understand is that the fine will be increased to 1 crore rupees. There are many other features. I'll ask you about that. There is also a point that Bharatiya Nyaya Sahita is a different code now. And will it be easier for the accused to be fixed now? Will it be time bound? And of course, ultimately, the big I word, and that is the implementation. Could you please throw light on these, you know, this whole thing?
5: Yeah, Lalima, like you said, that on Monday, the government plans to pilot this very important amendment to the already existing law that was passed in 2024 to prevent unfair means in the conduct of central as well as state examinations, which are competitive. So this law is called the Public Examination Prevention of Unfair Means Act 2024. Now, what the government plans to do, like the Prime Minister announced in his video selfie that he had shot day before yesterday, there are two important things that will change in the new law. The first is that, as you said, the punishments will be made more stringent. The fines will be increased. So also the terms of in this imprisonment. The second important thing that is going to impinge on the implementation of the law is a statutory backing to fast-track courts, which was the main emphasis of Prime Minister Modi's video address to the youngsters day before yesterday, where he said that we are going to set up dedicated fast-track courts to deal with offenses only under this law. Right now, you have special courts in the states also, but they are not like authorized to only handle these particular cases. For instance, you have fast-track courts in some laws. POCSO is one such law where you try cases in special courts because you have to give justice to children as early as possible. So announcement of a statutory backing for fast-track courts is a signal of highest priority that the government is wanting to give to bringing the perpetrators of paper leaks to justice. So I think that is a very important shift.
4: All right, that means every day hearing the case every day?
5: I'll tell you exactly what the law says. Now we also have a draft of the law. The law says that it will empower all state governments and UTs to designate any court of session to be a special fast-track court to try offences under this law, the law that will be piloted on Monday. Secondly, they've said that the proceedings of the fast track court have to be done on a day-to-day basis and the trial has to be completed within 3 months of filing of the charge sheet. Third important thing, this is now all part of the law. Third important provision of the law is that you will empower the central government also to continue setting up special task forces for investigation of any offense under this law. So you set up a dedicated force that will only work on these crimes. Fourthly, which is also extremely important, is that you empower all state governments and UTs to appoint one or more special public prosecutors for the conduct of cases under the Act. Often what happens, Lalima, is that one, there is no dedicated fast track court, which this law is now bringing. Second, there is no dedicated public prosecutor for trying the cases. So a single-minded focus on a certain law is being brought through this amendment. This basically shows that the government is trying to tell the protesting students that we are with you and we want to solve this problem. So for that, these are the systemic solutions that we want to offer to start with.
4: And the jail term and the fine has also been increased?
5: See, jail term and fine have been substantially increased. For instance, in the existing 2024 law, there is a provision of a minimum of 3 to 5 years punishment under the individual category if suppose one person is found perpetrating the crime of paper leak. But this has been now enhanced to a minimum of 5 years. And fine under this category has also been enhanced, I think, to 1 crore. And if it's an organized crime gang group, so there are a number of people, they will then be liable for a minimum punishment of 7 years and a maximum fine of 10 crore.
4: Now, under the Bharatiya Nyaya Sanhita, many things have changed and you said there has been a time limit when this bill comes into force and becomes an act. Time being time bound is very important. And will that help in nailing the accused? Because our problem is in our system is that the cases go on and on. And sometimes, if I may say, they're just left open ended. So would it be easier to fix the accused, to nail the accused when we have all these loose ends tied up?
5: I don't think it's going to be an easy task at all, because organized crime gangs, groups that have been involved in paper leaks are extremely well entrenched. People who have followed the education beat for years know this for a fact, because paper leak is not a new phenomenon. It is a very old phenomenon. Every state government has grappled with it. The center has grappled with it. It's an equal challenge. Prime Minister said that day also when he spoke on this matter, he said that it is not a partisan issue. He said that this issue has bothered every government and everyone has to come together to solve it, because it is a matter that impinges on the future of the youth of this country. So you have to rise above politics, come together, collect your energies and find a solution. So we have seen paper leaks. And what I would like to say here is that law is only the second step. The first step is reform in the education system, the examination system. NEET, UG itself needs to be revisited. Mm. And also the agency that was set up in 2017, the National Testing Agency, you have to audit its performance honestly. Bring it to the table, let everybody know how well they have functioned. If they haven't functioned well, then you fix those gaps.
4: Yeah, one believes that about 47 people have been removed from NTA at the moment as a one step forward to solve this problem. Also, when you just talked about the change, the whole education system, do we have a model that, Aditi, you've been covering education for a very long time and you've written on education and you understand it very well. We have other models like JEE and AIEEE. Does the government have some model in mind so that when we talk about the reformation process of NEET itself, do we have something that we can compare it to, or a model that we can copy or be inspired from? What is your take?
5: See, having seen the education and examination system evolve over the years, I want to say one thing for a fact. That thing is that NEET UG examination structure needs to be audited. You need to find out why NEET UG is getting leaked repeatedly. It's not the first instance. We had a leak earlier. We had a leak before that. So recent history only has shown that there have been 3 leaks of the NEET undergraduate exam, which is a very important exam because 22 lakh children sit for it across 500 cities. That's a mammoth scale. What I feel is, Lalima, having studied all different models over the years, the question that comes to my mind is, why is it that the UPSC examination never leaks. Why is it that the JEE main and JEE advanced examinations that are conducted annually for entrance to central engineering colleges and the top technical schools of India, IITs, are not being leaked? You have to understand what is working in these models and what is not working in NEET UG. Compare these models. My preliminary surface assessment is that graded examination systems are large

0: completely foolproof. You cannot leak them because you kill the incentive for people to pay for the paper, because there are grades. You have levels. In UPSC, you have 3 levels of examination. There is a preliminary, there is the mains, and then there is the interview. At which all level will you pay money to buy the paper? You can't do it because you just don't know whether you'll cross one level or not. Likewise, in JEE mains and advanced, you have a screening exam. JEE mains, a certain highest level of students who score a high percentile go into the IITs through the JEE advanced. The rest will get admission into the other colleges, other central technical institutions. So there is a lack of incentive for paying to get a paper leaked. So you are killing, and you are basically, you're plugging the demand supply dynamics by grading and by creating layers in examinations. If you look at also the PMT entrance, that was a graded examination. At that time, the leaks used to be lesser. I have seen that ever since you've made a single examination for entrance to MBBS through NEET UG, there has been a larger problem. So what you need to do is, law is welcome, of course. Mm-hmm. Law will be passed. But what will the law deal with? You have to first look at the structure of NEET UG and tell the country, why is this exam so vulnerable to leakages?
1: Aditi, there's also a perception that there is a very big paper leak mafia. Do you think it'll be difficult to break through this? What's your opinion? Despite the government's best intention to improve the system and to avoid leaks in future, especially in NEET, what is your take on this?
0: I will be honest, Lalima, and the honesty says that nothing can move in the system without the top people being involved at some level. Mm-hmm. Yesterday, when we saw 47 persons being sacked from NTA, it was a good sign because the government gave an impression that they are going to leave no one and leave no stone unturned when it comes to bringing the perpetrators of this current NEET UG leak to justice, because this is what is agitating the students of the country. So what happened yesterday is a very welcome step, because you've finally, you know, sacked people who are in the system. Mm-hmm. Organized crimes are out of the system. They take advantage of people who are in the system. Obviously, somebody is getting paid to leak the exam, and somebody is helping somebody. So who are these somebodies who are playing with the lives of the future of our youth? They have to be dealt with an iron hand, because you just cannot afford to undermine the demographic dividend of this country. You cannot take Gen Z for granted. You have to understand that this paper leak issue is not a simple issue of one exam getting leaked and getting cancelled. It plays with the minds of the people. It plays with the emotional health of children who've been preparing for years to sit for this exam. Absolutely. It's painful. It's cruel. It's cruel when an examination is cancelled.
1: Exactly. When the Prime Minister has often talked about the aspirations of the youth in the country, and he's probably the only Prime Minister who has endorsed that we must be aspirational. India must be aspirational. So if the aspirations of the youth are throttled in this way, it will be very tragic, because we can't afford to be dreaming of Viksit Bharat by 2047 if we lose our talent like that, certainly. What do you think that we can make? What are the other steps we can take, or the government can take, to ensure that we have a leak-proof NEET exam? How else can we restructure? Is there anything you can, any other idea you can provide?
0: I think the basic reform is required in the education system itself. Why should the options of children be limited to these few examinations? There's so much else children can do. You have to subsidize education. Education is becoming very expensive, out of reach of people. The moment a child is born, people start auditing their finances. You know, people start planning their lives around the education of the child. You have to send the child to a good school. Then once he's in class 10, you have to start planning for coaching. Then these very tough tests, and then they get leaked. Imagine, look at the layers involved, and it's actually unfair on the parents also, because they are also putting in everything to ensure that children get the best possible education. I have a feeling that the government has to rework the examination and the education system to make it more holistic, create more opportunities for professional avenues for children, increase seats. You know, that's one good thing that this government has done. MBBS seats have been increased substantially, Lalima.
1: You also talked a few years ago, it was the 12th class exams results which mattered most. Can't we get back to that system?
0: That's not a bad system. If your schools are doing well, if CBSC selection system and examination system is good and can be improved, that can be one model also. I mean, you can admit children on the basis of class 12 examinations and maybe have one more examination and have weightage for the school exam, just like you have it in JEE. Right now, JEE does give some weightage to class 12. That's in the school exam.

0: exam. That's a possible model, and that will be even fair, because sometimes what happens, Lalima, some children are extremely good at school studies. They self-study. They don't go into the coaching institutes. They are studying at home. They're brilliant at school. They may not be so brilliant at cracking an exam that's conducted on one day in 500 cities.
1: Right.
0: So you cannot judge the intelligence and intellect of a child in that one neat UG exam.
1: Absolutely. Very well said, and we hope that some of your analytical points would be taken into consideration by someone who's tuned in. Thank you very much, Aditi, for joining us on the view and review on the NEET paper leak case. Thank you very much.
0: Thanks, Lalima.
2: You are listening to a discussion on government's stringent measures against paper leaks. The participants were Aditi Tandon, senior journalist, and Lalima Aneja Dang, anchor. This program was produced and presented by the News Services Division of Akashvani. 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

0: Union Education Minister Dharmendra Pradhan has resigned today and tendered his resignation to Prime Minister Narendra Modi. In a social media post, Mr. Pradhan said that he was pained by the prevailing situation following students' protest during the past 10 days, saying that it is not a matter of prestige for him. He said he had taken into account the situation at Jantar Mantar in New Delhi, as well as the situation across the country. Mr. Pradhan also expressed his gratitude to the Prime Minister for his guidance, trust and constant support. He said that service to the nation is the highest priority of his life and he will remain forever dedicated to it. Mr. Pradhan said from day one he took full responsibility and never turned away from the situation. He said the NEET UG results declared on July 16 were satisfactory, with many meritorious students from underprivileged backgrounds achieving success. He said, however, even during this time, individuals holding responsible positions attempted to create obstacles and misled students, calling it an act that caused him deep anguish. Union Minister Prahlad Joshi will be the new Education Minister following the resignation of Dharmendra Pradhan. Mr. Joshi has been assigned the charge of the Ministry of Education in addition to his existing portfolio. Mr. Joshi is currently serving as the Minister of Consumer Affairs, Food and Public Distribution and New and Renewable Energy. President Draupadi Murmu has accepted the resignation of Dharmendra Pradhan from the Union Council of Ministers with immediate effect. The CJP has withdrawn its protest after the government agreed to its demands. Union ministers JP Nadda and Dr. Jitendra Singh today held the third round of discussion with the CJP delegation, focusing on its demands for reforms in the examination system and measures to prevent paper leaks. Later in a joint press conference with the CJP delegation in New Delhi, Mr. Nadda said that during the meeting, the government agreed to the demands of CJP that no action should be taken against the protesters and no FIRs should be filed against them.
1: तो वो एफआईआर की कॉपी भी इनको हम देंगे और उसको विड्रॉ करने की बात कोई भी एक्शन नहीं होगा जो प्रोटेस्टर्स के साथ प्रोटेस्ट के दौरान हुआ है जो ऑर्गेनाइजर्स हैं और प्रोटेस्टर्स हैं उनका इस केस इस एक्टिविटी के लिए कोई भी उन पर आगे केस नहीं होगा इस बात को हम लोगों ने माना है कंपनसेशन अकॉर्डिंग टू द रूल्स एंड रेगुलेशंस व्हाटएवर मैक्सिमम विल बी पॉसिबल दैट विल बी गिवन टू देम.
0: On the five-point charter given by the CJP for reforms in examinations, Mr. Nadda said that the government will deeply think about the charter and will do whatever is possible after holding deliberations with the CJP. CJP's chief spokesperson, Saurav Das, announced to withdraw the agitation in good faith, expressing hope that the agreed-upon terms will be executed within the agreed-upon timelines. Prime Minister Narendra Modi will share his thoughts with the people of the country and abroad in the Mann Ki Baat program on Akashvani tomorrow at 11 a.m. It will be the 136th episode of the monthly radio program. The program will be broadcast across the entire Akashvani and Doordarshan network, the AIR News website and the News on AIR mobile app. It will also be live streamed on the YouTube channels of AIR News, DD News, the PMO and the Ministry of Information and Broadcasting. Akashvani will broadcast the program in regional languages immediately after the Hindi broadcast. President Draupadi Murmu has concluded her state visit to Romania and departed for New Delhi this afternoon. Romania was the final leg of the president's three-nation state visit, which also included Moldova and North Macedonia. On the final leg of her visit to Romania, the president held wide-ranging discussions with her Romanian counterpart, President Nicușor Dan, aimed at strengthening bilateral cooperation across trade, investment, defense, digital technology, education, renewable energy and culture. She noted that cooperation between India and Romania has expanded across a wide range of sectors. President Murmu also met Romania's Prime Minister and parliamentary leaders, addressed the India-Romania Business Forum and interacted with members of the Indian community. In men's cricket, India defeated host Zimbabwe by 90 runs in the second T20 international of the three-match series in Harare. With this win, the men in blue have registered an unassailable 2-0 lead in the series. This also marks the first series win under the captaincy of new T20 skipper Shreyas Iyer. And that is the end of this news bulletin.
2: हामी आकाशवाणी खरसाङबाट बोलिरहेका छौँ. समय अहिले 11:10 भयो. यसका साथै आजको हाम्रो अधिवेशन यहीँ नै समाप्त गरिन्छ. भोलि बिहान